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you were in high school band, you probably remember the stereotypes. The trumpets were the firstborns, the show-offs. Flutes were divas. Trombones were stoics, suffering through playing the hardest instrument. Saxes were too cool for school, they were always noodling. The bass player was the strong, silent type. The drummer usually looked like Animal from the Muppets. And then there was clarinet. They were always behind the scenes, kind of unassuming, a little shy, but not a pushover. They were determined, devoted. They were the middle children. They were the glue, and they knew it. The clarinet comes into its own this hour. Did the great Tchaikovsky ever write something as short and simple as a lullaby? Why, yes, he did.

Cellist Misha Maisky with pianist Pavel Gililov. The Cradle Song by Tchaikovsky. Hi, I'm Jake Arberding. So glad to be listening to music with you. High school band stereotypes. There's a fun conversation starter. Remember the drummer always looked like Animal from the Muppets, and the trumpets were the show-offs, the bassist was the strong, silent type, the flutes were the divas, and then you had the clarinetist. I always felt like the clarinetist was the classic middle-born. It's kind of the unsung hero. Hardworking and loyal and committed and never got any glory. They were the violist of the woodwinds, right? Well, clarinet virtuoso Bernard Krusel made sure the clarinetist had their day in the sun. Here is the Swede Martin Frost to perform Krusel's Variations on a Swedish Air.

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0: The wonderful Swedish clarinetist Martin Frost with the Askota Symphonic Wind Ensemble performing Variations on a Swedish Air by Bernard Krusel. Coming up, Gabriel Fauré's Little Musical Apologies.
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0: Here's a little handful of piano duets by Gabriel Fauré, composed as little gifts for the daughter of his mistress. And now I'm wondering if maybe these gifts tended to show up immediately following arguments with said mistress. But maybe not. It's the Dolly Suite.

0: It's Neville Mariner leading the Academy of St. Martin in the Fields, The Dolly Suite by Gabriel Fauré. Coming up, Sergei Rachmaninoff is definitely not a control freak.
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0: You become a composer because you like control. You're telling everyone else what to do. Play this note at this exact moment, at this speed, and this volume, with these thoughts in your brain. We're control freaks, all of us. Sometimes we allow for a little artistic license, once every 6 months or so. Here's the most famous song by Sergei Rachmaninoff, and he throws the performer a bone. There are no words, but the vocalist is allowed to sing a vowel of her own choosing. What's nice about this rendition by pianist Nobuyuki Tsuji is she's not singing at all. So you choose the vowel.

0: It's The Enchanted Kingdom by Russian composer Nikolai Cherepnin.
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2: 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We'll sample the Spanish zarzuela with Luisa Fernanda, and Anne Boleyn goes mad in Donizetti's Anna Bolena. I'm Christopher Purdy. 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

Composer John Williams was moping around the house. Those were his words, describing the aftermath of the terrible tragedy of his wife's death in 1974, at the age of 41. They were married for 18 years, and she would often ask him, "Why don't you write a piece for violin?" Lost in his grief, Williams began to sketch out a violin concerto he thought she would like. It wasn't sad. It was joyous. It's a celebration of life coming up. In 2007, composer Eric Whitaker gets a call from DreamWorks asking for some music for an animated feature. Whitaker's over the moon. He's always loved animated stuff. So he writes this little piece for a film called The White Seal. It just comes pouring out of him. He sends it off to the studio, and he doesn't hear anything for weeks and weeks and weeks. Finally, he calls, and they say, "Oh, yeah, we decided to make Kung Fu Panda instead."

Hi, I'm Jake. I'm so glad to listen to music with you, especially fairy tale music, which is what I've got for you this hour. Let's kick off with German composer Engelbert Humperdinck. You might say he caught a perfect wave, shot to fame with his opera based loosely on the Grimm Brothers fairy tale Hansel and Gretel, and he kept riding that one throughout his career. Here's his Dream Pantomime from that opera performed by the Symphony Nova Scotia.

The Symphony Nova Scotia. Georg Tintner on the podium. That was the Dream Pantomime from Hansel and Gretel by Engelbert Humperdinck. And I've got some more fairy tale music coming up in just a moment. 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Disney's most popular 20th century tune was probably When You Wish Upon a Star, but this one gave it a run for its money. It's the great Long Long with a classical take on A Dream is a Wish Your Heart Makes from Cinderella.

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0: You never knew Cinderella could be so virtuosic. Lang Lang, performing A Dream is a Wish Your Heart Makes by Jay Livingston from Cinderella. Coming up, the piece John Williams wrote before that Spielberg guy ever got a hold of his number.
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0: I'm probably alone here, but I will sometimes put the DVD of E.T. on when I'm driving the minivan solo. Not to watch it, the screen is behind my head, so I couldn't even watch if I wanted to, but just to listen to the soundtrack and the dialogue and the way they work together, I'm still just captivated by it. It's so great. It's strange to think that John Williams' first violin concerto predated any of the big movies he ever did with Steven Spielberg. All that was right around the corner for him. He wrote the concerto in 1974 in the wake of his wife's tragic death. She died at 41. She had always asked him to write something for violin. And so he wrote her this.

0: The St. Louis Symphony Orchestra featuring violinist James Ennis. The Violin Concerto No. 1 by John Williams.
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It's easy to take your time on Earth for granted. At least, it's easy for most of us. Franz Schubert and Lily Boulanger wouldn't have been caught dead doing so. They both had a feeling they weren't long for this world, so they composed relentlessly. They lived a combined 61 years, achieving more in that time than 10 lifetimes worth of composers. Making a Count, coming up this hour. Here's the ensemble I Salonisti, performing a tune by Charlie Chaplin. Bet you didn't think I was going to say that. It's from his classic Modern Times, and it's called Smile.

The Great Fake Ending. Smile by Charlie Chaplin. E. Salonisti performing from Modern Times. Hi, I'm Jake. So glad to listen to music with you. Here's the Nocturne from the great Lily Boulanger, featuring Sir James Galway, flautist Sir James Galway, with the National Philharmonic Orchestra.

He's just my favorite, Sir James Galway, performing with the National Philharmonic, The Nocturne, by the one and only Lily Boulanger. David Meacham on the podium. 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I think it was Arthur Miller who said, "If I show you what a man is, you think nothing of it. But if I show you what a man could have been, now I'm making drama." Franz Schubert did about as well with his 30-some years as it was possible to do. I still wish he'd been given more time. As always seems to happen in these cases, his popularity began to skyrocket, just as his health was really starting to go downhill. Here's some of the last music that he wrote, one of his final three piano sonatas.

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0: Inan Barnatan, performing the piano sonata by Franz Schubert. Edvard Grieg's favorite diplomat, coming up next.
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2: 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We'll sample the Spanish zarzuela with Luisa Fernanda, and Anne Boleyn goes mad in Donizetti's Anna Bolena. I'm Christopher Purdy. 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

English composer Arnold Bax kind of wished he were Irish composer Arnold Bax. Early on in his music studies, Bax really fell in love with Irish and Celtic music and culture. He lived in Ireland for a while. He even wrote books under the pseudonym Dermot O'Byrne. And of course, Arnold Bax wrote music that was very much Irish at heart. Music like In the Fairy Hills and Moy Mel. And this music, The Garden of Fand. You'll hear it, and you'll hear what The Garden of Fand is later this hour.

I'm Aaron Kane. It's great to be with you. Every week at this time, we feature a live performance from concert halls and festivals around the world. We call it the Global Encore, and this time it's a performance from the International Brussels Music Festival. Here is the Brussels Philharmonic with Coincident Dances by Jesse Montgomery.

That was the Brussels Philharmonic, conducted by Kazuichi Ono, with Coincident Dances by Jesse Montgomery. 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Here's music of Joaquin Turina. Next, something he wrote after returning to Spain from France, The Bullfighter's Prayer, played here by the Orpheus Chamber Orchestra.

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0: version. Joaquin Turina wrote it for four lutes at first. There's also a version for string quartet. That was the Orpheus Chamber Orchestra with The Bullfighter's Prayer by Joaquin Turina. More music that's very different from the original coming up in just a minute.
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1: This is one of J.S. Bach's most popular keyboard works. It's been widely performed both on the harpsichord and the piano. These days, it's known as Bach's Italian Concerto. But when he published it in 1735, along with a French overture for keyboard, Bach had a characteristically detailed title for the piece. He called it Keyboard Practice Consisting in a Concerto After the Italian Taste and an Overture After the French Manner for a Harpsichord with Two Manuals Composed for Music Lovers to Refresh Their Spirits by Johann Sebastian Bach, Kapellmeister to His Highness the Prince of Anhalt-Köthen and Director of the Choir at Leipzig. Yeah, I suppose Italian Concerto is a nice change from all that. But there is one more change to talk about. This is a version of the Italian Concerto created by Andrew Lawrence King and his harp consort, not for a solo keyboard, but for a whole orchestra and a harpsichord.

music that Johann Sebastian Bach wrote for solo keyboard originally. That was a version for keyboard and an entire orchestra, arranged and performed there by the Harp Consort, led by Andrew Lawrence King. The Italian Concerto by Johann Sebastian Bach. According to Celtic myths, Fand is the wife of the Lord of the Ocean, so another name for the sea is the Garden of Fand. English composer Arnold Bax was very much inspired by Celtic legends and Irish culture and music. He expressed that inspiration through several pieces of music, until this one. He called it The Last of My Irish Music. The Garden of Fand by Arnold Bax, played here by the Ulster Orchestra.

0: The Garden of Fand by Arnold Bax. That was the Ulster Orchestra, conducted by Bryden Thompson.
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How many instruments are you hearing right now? Did you guess three? Great guess. This is a trio, after all. But there are only two instruments here. Two violins. One plays the melody, the other plays two harmony parts. Lots of classical symphonies have a movement with a trio in it, but leave it to Joseph Haydn to make a musical joke out of it. A trio for only two instruments. One of a few innovations in his Symphony No. 67. You'll hear it this hour.

I'm Aaron Kane. It's great to be with you. Brazilian composer Francisco Mignon was born in Sao Paulo, and like a lot of people studying composition, he went to Europe, he went to Italy, and so his music at first had kind of an Italian flavor to it, but when he came back home to Brazil, that didn't last very long. His work started taking on folk elements from Brazil, but he was comfortable writing in all sorts of genres. This is a guitar concerto by Francisco Mignon.

0: Fabio Zanon, the guitarist, with the Sao Paulo Symphony Orchestra conducted by Neil Thompson. That was the Guitar Concerto by Francisco Mignon. A musical soliloquy by Jennifer Higdon is coming up in about a minute.
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1: Listening to music can be a lot like going to a play. If you go to see Shakespeare's Hamlet, you probably know the to-be-or-not-to-be soliloquy. But what's the point of looking for the definitive version when you could just take in all sorts of different versions? Here is a soliloquy by American composer Jennifer Higdon, and she created 8 different versions of this soliloquy, usually for some sort of wind instrument and some sort of string ensemble. This is the version for flute and string quartet, played by flutist Susan Glaser with the Lark Quartet.

Soliloquy by Jennifer Higdon. That was the Lark Quartet and flutist Susan Glaser. This symphony by Joseph Haydn is considered one of his more innovative symphonies, which is saying something, since, according to many people in the know, one of Haydn's innovations was to invent the symphony in the first place. But this symphony gets right into the action, brisk and lively from the very start, without the typical slow introduction. It also has a trio for just two instruments in the third movement, a little musical joke from one of history's biggest musical wisecrackers, the Symphony No. 67 by Joseph Haydn, played here by Philharmonia Hungarica.

0: Philharmonia Hungarica, conducted by Antal Dorati. That was the Symphony No. 67, in F major, by Joseph Haydn.
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2: 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We'll sample the Spanish zarzuela with Luisa Fernanda, and Anne Boleyn goes mad in Donizetti's Anna Bolena. I'm Christopher Purdy. 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
0: Schubert wrote his first symphony when he was 15. Schumann, when he was 22. Beethoven, 29. Mozart, he was 8 or 9, but Mozart did put the pre in precocious. Johannes Brahms was 43 years old when he completed this, his first symphony. Even though Brahms was 21 when he first started trying to write one, the first time this symphony was performed, one review read, "Seldom, if ever, has the entire musical world awaited a composer's first symphony with such tense anticipation. You'll only have to wait about 13 minutes. The Symphony No. 1 by Johannes Brahms, this hour. 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Here are some excerpts from the incidental music William Grant Still wrote for a children's play called The Prince and the Mermaid, compiled into a suite here for string quartet, The Prince and the Mermaid Suite by William Grant Still, played here by the Oregon Quartet.

The Prince and the Mermaid Suite by William Grant Still. That was the Oregon String Quartet. Norwegian composer Ola Jalo has made a name for himself mostly with his many lovely choral works, but here is some contemplative music he wrote for solo piano. Orange Sound by Ola Jalo, played by Ola Jalo.

0: Orange Sound by Ola Yellow, played there by Ola Yellow. Coming up, a symphony 14 years in the making. Stay tuned.
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0: The First Symphony by Johannes Brahms has been called many things. Beethoven's Tenth is one nickname. Brahms was certainly inspired by Beethoven when he wrote this. Inspired and intimidated, Brahms worked on this music for 14 years before he thought it was good enough. This symphony has also been called a long struggle from darkness to light. It starts in a turbulent C minor and culminates in a radiant C major. And here is the whole journey, guided by Claudio Abbado, conducting the Berlin Philharmonic.

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The Proms, England's annual music extravaganza. Founded in 1895, 8 weeks of concerts, about 85 concerts in all. So imagine a new piece of music that's such an instant hit that it gets performed 5 times at the Proms the year it's premiered. This is that instant hit. And Dorothy Howell was 21 when she wrote it. Her life changed overnight. Lamia by Dorothy Howell. Maybe it'll change your life overnight. You'll find out in about 20 minutes.

English composer David Bruce grew up a stone's throw from an instrument museum full of mechanical musical contraptions of all shapes and sizes. He spent a lot of time there and was fascinated with the exotic collection of instruments. David Bruce was also fascinated with joropo music from Venezuela, usually written for a trio of harp, guitar, and percussion instruments, with the harp really in the driver's seat. He loved the idea of a harp as a rhythmic instrument. So this is some music that he wrote for his own imaginary music box. Tempo di Joropo from Music Box by David Bruce, played by harpist Bridget Kibbe.

harpist Bridget Kibbe with Tempo di Joropo from Music Box, Caja de Musica, by David Bruce. Here is chamber music by Beethoven next, a piano trio that was discovered amongst Beethoven's papers following his death. The original manuscript is lost now. Beethoven supposedly worked on this trio shortly before his big move from his hometown of Bonn to Vienna in 1972, and this piece is a bit less revolutionary sounding than Beethoven's Opus 1 piano trios. It's more like the music of the composers who did so much to establish the piano trio, Haydn and Mozart. This is the piano trio number 9 by Beethoven, played here by Trio Wanderer.

members of Trio Wanderer, performing the Piano Trio No. 9 by Beethoven. The music that made Dorothy Howell an overnight sensation, coming up in about a minute.

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2: English composer Dorothy Howell was fresh out of the Royal Academy of Music. She was 21 years old, and she had her biggest hit right out of the gate. The symphonic poem Lamia, based on the poem by John Keats of the same name. Here is Lamia by Dorothy Howell, played by the BBC Philharmonic Orchestra.

music composed about 100 years after the poem that inspired it. That poem was Lamia by John Keats, and that was the tone poem Lamia by Dorothy Howell. Ruben Gamba conducted the BBC Philharmonic Orchestra. Swedish composer Lars-Erik Larsson originally wrote this music for Swedish radio broadcasts in the 1930s and 40s, six musical episodes to go along with six recited poems. Hours of the Day by Lars-Erik Larsson, played here by the Malmö Symphony Orchestra.

0: Hours of the Day by Lars Erik Larsson, played by the Malmö Symphony Orchestra, conducted by James DePriest.
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3: 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We'll sample the Spanish Zarzuela with Luisa Fernanda, and Anne Boleyn goes mad in Donizetti's Anna Bolena. I'm Christopher Purdy. 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
0: When I was in middle school, there was a lot of name-calling. Because, of course there was, it was middle school. But at my middle school, the worst insult you could level at someone was to call them immature. As if any 13-year-old could corner the market on maturity. Mendelssohn was 13 years old when he wrote this. He wrote it for his violin teacher, who was himself only a few years older than Mendelssohn. Eduard Rietz was his name, and even though he was in his teens, he led the court orchestra in Berlin. Seems like a lot of maturity for a couple of teenagers. I'm Aaron Kane. Mendelssohn's Concerto for Violin and String Orchestra is about 20 minutes away. Amanda Röntgenmeier was a Swedish violinist and composer, the first woman to graduate with the title of music director from the Royal College of Music in Stockholm. This was in 1873, and this is a movement from her only string quartet.

the second movement of the only string quartet written by Swedish violinist and composer Amanda Röntgen-Meyer, performed there by the Ziliakis Quartet. I'm Aaron Kane. Great to be with you. The entire world knows that Paul McCartney is a tremendous composer of melody. He certainly wrote some immortal tunes when he was in the Beatles and since then. Another thing he wrote since then is this piece of classical music, which is surprisingly impressionistic. Haunting, hazy, almost unstructured, certainly for a master of the pop tune. This is Spiral by Paul McCartney, played here by the London Symphony Orchestra.

the London Symphony Orchestra, conducted by Lawrence Foster, with Spiral by Paul McCartney, who, in addition to being a composer, I'm told was in a band of some sort called The Beatles. Not sure if that's right. The word isn't spelled correctly. I'm Aaron Kane. 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Here's pianist Nelson Freire with music of Heitor Villa-Lobos, Longing for the Brazilian Forests.

one of two pieces for piano that was part of a collection called Longing for the Brazilian Forests, music of Heitor Villa-Lobos that he wrote when he was in Paris and pining for, well, maybe not the pines, but certainly the trees of his Brazilian homeland. That was pianist Nelson Freire. Coming up, a very young composer writes a violin concerto for a slightly less very young violinist. Stay tuned.

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2: This is the first violin concerto that Felix Mendelssohn wrote, and he wrote it when he was just 13 years old, and he wrote it for his teacher, who was just a couple of years older than he was. The Concerto for Violin and String Orchestra, in D minor, by Mendelssohn, played here by Victoria Mulova and the Academy of St. Martin in the Fields.

0: The Concerto for Violin and String Orchestra by a 13-year-old Felix Mendelssohn. That was Victoria Molova playing violin there with the Academy of St. Martin in the Fields, conducted by Neville Mariner. Coming up, a 20th century composer takes us back to medieval times. Stay tuned.
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0: Composer Darius Milhaud grew up in Aix-en-Provence, which was also the birthplace of King René I of the 15th century, who had a castle that Darius Milhaud was kind of obsessed with, and this music kind of takes us there. Here is The Chimney of King René by Darius Milhaud, played by the winds of the Berlin Philharmonic.

0: suite for winds called The Chimney of King René by Darius Milhaud, played there by the winds of the Berlin Philharmonic.
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0: Franz Strauss was a famous horn player who had a curmudgeon streak. He'd complain about the music these kids today were writing, kids like Wagner. Franz Strauss thought music had really gone downhill since Mendelssohn. Franz Strauss had a son, Richard Strauss, who wrote music his father approved of at first. Then, when Richard turned 24, he found his rebellious streak. And he wrote something his father did not approve of, even though it has some great horn parts in it. Don Juan by Richard Strauss, coming up this hour.

The Lyric Waltz by Jean Sibelius. That was the Gothenburg Symphony Orchestra, conducted by Nima Järvi. I'm Aaron Kane. Great to be with you. When you consider how much Mozart wrote when he was very, very young, you would think that he'd write variations on a French tune that we know as Twinkle Twinkle Little Star when he was very, very young. But no, he wrote this when he was 25 years old. Here are Mozart's variations on A vous dirai-je, maman, played by Jenny Lind.

Some variations on a very well-known tune there by Mozart, played by pianist Jenny Lind. I don't know whether it's something about Italy as a country or something about music as an art form, but when composers write about Italy, it really sounds like Italy. And that's certainly true of this overture by Carl Goldmark. He went to Italy several times with his friend Johannes Brahms. Here's the overture in Italy, played by the Budapest Philharmonic Orchestra.

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0: In Italy, the overture by Carl Goldmark, that was the Budapest Philharmonic Orchestra, conducted by András Korodi. Coming up, perhaps the only musical tribute to polyvinyl chloride.
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guitarist Miros Karadaglic playing music of Roland Dion, Tango en Sky. Sky in this case being a French slang word for fake leather or PVC, polyvinyl chloride. I'm Aaron Kane. Great to be with you. Richard Strauss was 24 years old and he was at the top of his game and wanted to take things to the next level, so he wrote a tone poem based on a word poem about Don Juan. And the poem cast the infamous Don not as an amoral libertine lover, but as a world-weary hero searching for the perfect woman. Here is Don.

0: The Berlin Philharmonic, conducted by Gustavo Dudamel, with Don Juan by Richard Strauss. We'll end the hour with part of a violin concerto, tailor-made for the occasion. Stay tuned.
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0: Here's the third and final movement of one of Samuel Coleridge Taylor's final works, his violin concerto, with Anthony Marwood, the violin soloist, joining the BBC Scottish Symphony Orchestra.

0: Anthony Marwood, the violinist, with the BBC Scottish Symphony Orchestra, conducted by Martin Brabbins. The third movement of the Violin Concerto by Samuel Coleridge Taylor. I'm Aaron Kane. Good morning, and thanks for listening.
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2: 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We'll sample the Spanish Zarzuela with Luisa Fernanda, and Anne Boleyn goes mad in Donizetti's Anna Bolena. I'm Christopher Purdy. Grab a chair and sit by me, Front Row Center, Friday evening at 7 on Classical 101. Good morning at 7 o'clock. I'm Christopher Purdy. Thank you for your company. You and I get together every weekday morning beginning at this time. It's always my pleasure to say there's always music on Classical 101. That's what we're all about here. The music here never stops. It's available to you whenever you need it, day or night. You and I this morning will share music by Vivaldi and Schumann. We'll have our morning with Haydn and in just a moment a trumpet concerto. Overcast, currently 76 degrees outside our studios in Columbus. Today's expected high 91, a low overnight 71, and 86 tomorrow, with showers likely tomorrow. Once again, currently 76 degrees outside our studios in Columbus. Looking forward to a high today of 91. 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This is a trumpet concerto written around 1700 by Giuseppe Romanino. Pierre Kramer is the soloist. Carlo Johns conducts the Latvian Philharmonic, a trumpet concerto in D major by Romanino on Classical 101.

The Trumpet Concerto in D Major by Giuseppe Romanino, written around 1700. We had Pia Kramer played the trumpet. Carlos Jans conducted the Latvian Chamber Orchestra. Good morning. I'm Christopher Purdy. I'm with you every weekday morning here on Classical 101. It's overcast and 76 degrees outside our studios in Columbus. We are expecting a sunny day and a high of 91. Here are four pieces for four cellos by Julius Klengel, played by the cellists of the London Mozart Players.

Four pieces for four cellos by Julius Klengel with cellists of the London Mozart Players. Heard on Classical 101 with, as always, music. Coming up, music by Schumann and Vivaldi as our morning together goes on. This is by Bach. It's the French Suite number 4, played on the piano by Sergei Shipkin. 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

The French Suite No. 4, Music in E-flat Major by Bach, played by Sergei Shipkin. On Classical 101, that's from one of the Anna Magdalena Bach notebooks. I'm Christopher Purdy. Coming up, music by Vivaldi. I have a romance for us now. It's always a good idea to have a romance. This is the Romance for Violin and Orchestra by Dvorak. Anne-Sophie Mutter plays the violin, and Manfred Honeck conducts the Berlin Philharmonic.

0: Anne-Sophie Mutter was the violinist in that performance of the Romance for Violin and Orchestra in F minor, music by Dvorak, with the Berlin Philharmonic conducted by Manfred Honeck.
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0: Randall Thompson, in the late 1950s, set a series of poems by Robert Frost into a work he called Frostiana. And from that, we're going to hear right now The Pasture, with the Dallas Wind Symphony and the Turtle Creek Chorale, all conducted by Timothy Seeling.

The Pasture, Randall Thompson and Robert Frost. In a cycle, Frostiana, we heard The Pasture, music in F major, the Turtle Creek Chorale, and the Dallas Wind Symphony, all conducted by Timothy Selig. You are listening to Classical 101, and this is a concerto for two violins in A minor. And the violinists, wow, are Isaac Stern and David Oistrakh, with Eugene Ormandy conducting the Philadelphia Orchestra Vivaldi on Classical 101.

0: Vivaldi's Concerto for Two Violins in A Minor, played by Isaac Stern and David Oistrakh, with Eugene Ormandy conducting the Philadelphia Orchestra.
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2: This is the Composer's Datebook for July 9th. I'm John Burge. Today we note the birth and death anniversaries of two American composers of the 20th century. On today's date in 1915, David Diamond was born in Rochester, New York. In 1940, Dmitri Mitropoulos, then the music director of the Minneapolis Symphony, commissioned one of Diamond's best-known works. Mitropoulos specifically asked for upbeat music. "Write me a happy work," he asked. "These are distressing times. Make me happy." The 29-year-old composer responded with his popular Rounds for String Orchestra, which Mitropoulos premiered in Minneapolis in 1944. Also on today's date, in 1984, American composer and teacher Randall Thompson died in Boston at the age of 85. Randall Thompson wrote three symphonies and some fine chamber works, but his best-known piece of music is this choral setting of Alleluia, first performed at the opening of the Berkshire Music Center at Lenox, Massachusetts, in the summer of 1940, when Thompson was 41 years old. "My Alleluia is a very sad piece," said Thompson, "comparable to the Book of Job, where it is written, 'The Lord giveth, and the Lord has taken away. Blessed be the name of the Lord.'"

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1: Thank you, John Burge. Good morning. I'm Christopher Purdy on Classical 101. I'm with you every weekday morning here. Coming up, we have music by Robert Schumann, and we will have our morning with Haydn. It's 77 degrees outside our studios in Columbus. We expect a high today of 91, mostly sunny. Overnight low 71 with a chance of thunderstorms and maybe showery tomorrow with a high of 86. This is music by Robert Schumann, three fantasy pieces for clarinet and piano, played by Todd Levy and Elena Abend.

3 fantasy pieces for clarinet and piano, music by Schumann. Todd Levi was the clarinetist with pianist Elena Abend. You are listening to Classical 101. Coming up, music by Haydn. Our morning with Haydn will also have music by Verdi and Arcangelo Corelli. This is Handel. It is the overture to one of his Italian language operas, Teseo, Theseus. The Philharmonia Baroque Orchestra is conducted by Nicholas McGeegan.

The overture to the opera Teseo, Theseus, music by Handel. We heard the Philharmonia Baroque Orchestra conducted by Nicholas McGeegan on Classical 101. Coming up, music by Chausson and Arcangelo Corelli. And this is a prelude to another opera. This is later than Handel. This is Verdi, probably better known than Teseo. This is La Traviata, which roughly translated means The Fallen Woman or The Lost Woman. It's the third act prelude from Verdi's La Traviata, played by the Solisti Italiani.

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That's the prelude to the third act of Verdi's opera La Traviata, The Fallen Woman, played by the Solisti Italiani on Classical 101. I'm Christopher Purdy with you every weekday morning. We are all about music here. That's what we do. This is by Arcangelo Corelli. This is another Italian composer earlier than Verdi. This is writing in the 1680s. It's a Concerto Grosso in D minor by Arcangelo Corelli, played by Europa Galante, conducted by Fabio Biondi.

The Concerto Grosso No. 4 in D major, music by Arcangelo Corelli, Fabio Biondi conducting Europa Galante on Classical 101. Here's a French composer worth knowing better, Ernest Chausson. He wrote this in 1891. He wrote a concerto for piano, violin, and string quartet, of which we're going to hear now the second movement. It's a Sicilienne, marked not fast, music in A minor. Itzhak Perlman and George Bollett are the violinist and pianist with the Juilliard String Quartet.

The second movement of a concerto for piano, violin, and string quartet, music by Ernest Chausson. We heard the Juilliard String Quartet with Itzhak Perlman and George Bolet. 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Essential Classics continues its America 250 celebration for one more week. I'm Christopher Purdy. Kathleen Battle sings spirituals. We'll hear the gorgeous second piano concerto by Edward MacDowell, and Gershwin will take us to the promised land. Listen to Essential Classics Saturday afternoon at 5 and Monday evening at 7 on Classical 101. This is by the Czech composer Zdeněk Fibich, which it's actually a symphonic poem about a famous hero who's really kind of a legend called Zaboj Slavoj Ludek, with the Siege of Ludek, in a performance here with the Czech National Symphony, conducted by Marek Štidič. This is music by Fibich on Classical 101.

The Siege of Ludek, a tone poem by Zdeněk Fibich from 1873. Marek Stilic conducted the Czech National Symphony. 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And here's Vladimir Horowitz and a prelude by Rachmaninoff.

Vladimir Horowitz's Return to Moscow. We heard the prelude in G-sharp minor by Rachmaninoff on Classical 101. Front Row Center is Classical 101's weekly celebration of opera and more. This week we'll be serenaded by the Master Singers of Nuremberg. We'll sample the Spanish zarzuela with Luisa Fernanda, and Anne Boleyn goes mad in Donizetti's Anna Bolena. I'm Christopher Purdy. Grab a chair and sit by me, Front Row Center, Friday evening at 7 on Classical 101. Some days, just getting up and out the door is a challenge. That's where we can help. 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When somebody writes 104 symphonies, I think it's really interesting to hear his symphony number 3, which we're going to hear right now. This is our Morning with Haydn, a performance with the Austro-Hungarian Haydn Orchestra conducted by Adam Fischer.

0: That was Our Morning with Haydn, his Symphony No. 3 in G major. We heard the Austro-Hungarian Haydn Orchestra conducted by Adam Fischer.
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0: 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Felix Koch is the violinist, and Louis Frémaux conducts the City of Birmingham Symphony.

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When I was a kid in elementary school, the music teacher would play that every Halloween. The Danse Macabre by Saint-Saëns. Felix Koch was the violinist. Louis Frémaux conducted the City of Birmingham Symphony. Coming up, music by Beethoven and Mozart as our morning together continues. This is from the ballet Le Corsaire by Adolphe Adam, scenes from Act 2. Richard Bonning conducts the English Chamber Orchestra.

Music for the ballet, music by Adolphe Adam, from the second act of Le Corsaire. Richard Bonin conducting the English Chamber Orchestra. 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I'm Christopher Purdy, and this is an overture by Beethoven, The Ruins of Athens. Roy Goodman conducts the Hanover Band.

0: Beethoven, the Overture to the Ruins of Athens. Roy Goodman conducted the Hanover Band. 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
0: I'm Christopher Purdy. I am with you every weekday morning here on Classical 101, and God willing, I'll be back with you tomorrow morning. I do know there's always music on Classical 101. Jennifer Hambrick joins you this morning at 10 o'clock. Greg Wheeler will be with you this afternoon beginning at 2. This is by Mozart, the Piano Sonata No. 12 in F major, played by Earl Wilde.

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0: 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Hear us online, on air, and on our app. Good morning to you. I'm Jennifer Hambrick. Hear us also as your week progresses through Thursday, aka Friday Eve, then through Friday, then to the weekend. Glad to have you aboard. And music now by a composer whose name might not be as familiar as some other composers' names. Miklós Zemeszkal was a Hungarian government official who was living in Vienna at the time. Beethoven also was living in Vienna. The two struck up a really good friendship that lasted really through their lives. And that friendship included music, music at the heart of that friendship. Here is a string quartet in G by Miklós Zemeszkal, perhaps not a little influenced and inspired by Beethoven's work in the genre. This performance by the Travnicek Quartet.

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2: 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I absolutely love the programming for PBS Kids. I have a 3.5-year-old son, and access to the incredible educational programming for free for his age. It's just wonderful.
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0: Deep in the Alps of southern Bavaria is a small town called Garmisch. The composer Richard Strauss built a villa there and made his home there for some decades. It's the kind of place where you feel swaddled by the Alps around you as much as you feel nourished by the stunning views. Richard Strauss was in his villa in Garmisch during the later years of his career when an American serviceman made a visit to him and asked him if he had ever considered writing an oboe concerto. Richard Strauss said, "Yeah, not so much." And that was pretty much the end of the conversation, until it wasn't. Richard Strauss soon thereafter kind of took a liking to the idea and composed this, his Oboe Concerto in D, which is rhapsodically beautiful, the kind of music that you might really feel was inspired by the view and vista of the Alps around his villa. Oh, and by the way, why was an American serviceman so interested in an oboe concerto? The American serviceman himself was John Delancey, who was a spectacular oboist, and after the war, became a principal oboist with the Philadelphia Orchestra, a legend on his instrument. Here is Strauss's rhapsodically beautiful oboe concerto performed by oboist Jonathan Small and the Royal Liverpool Philharmonic Orchestra, Gerard Schwartz conducting.

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Oboist Jonathan Small, the soloist with the Royal Liverpool Philharmonic Orchestra in the Oboe Concerto by Richard Strauss, Gerard Schwartz conducting on Classical 101. 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Learn more at cas.org. Where there are musicians, there are jam sessions. J.S. Bach and the lutenist Sylvius Leopold Weiss got together from time to time to jam on their instruments, and they would compete to see who came up with the best fantasies and the best fugues. I wonder if this fantasy by Weiss may have won one of those musical duels. It's kind of interesting to think about. Guitarist John Williams performs.

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0: Jennifer Hambrick here, delighted to have your company as always. The 20th century French composer Darius Milhaud was quite the globetrotter. He went all over the world. How could he not, as a creative person, be inspired by those travels to write music about them? That's exactly what he did in what he called his Globetrotter Suite. He takes us to France, Portugal, Italy, the U.S., Mexico, and Brazil. Sounds like a World Cup in music. Milhaud's Globetrotter Suite performed here by the CBC Vancouver Orchestra. Mario Bernardi conducting.

The Globetrotter Suite by Darius Milhaud. Mario Bernardi led the CBC Vancouver Orchestra on Classical 101. 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Hear us online, on air, and on our app. I'm Jennifer Hambrick. Thanks so much for joining me today. Here's something to divert us for a little while. This is a divertimento in D by Haydn. Some of the finest period instrument performers, historically informed performers in the world performing here. Flutist Bartók Kakan, violinist Zigis Vatkakan, and gambist Viland Kakan on Classical 101.

A lovely period instrument performance of a Divertimento in D by Haydn. Flutist Bartold Kaiken, violinist Ziggy Sotkaiken, and gambist Wieland Kaiken performed on Classical 101. 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Well, what better in the middle of your work day to keep things moving along in a gentle kind of way than a calm and gently swaying Slavonic dance by Dvorak? I've got one for you here. Dvorak's Slavonic Dance number 16 in A flat from his second set of Slavonic dances. George Zell leads the Cleveland Orchestra.

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0: We tend to think of Mozart as kind of the great prodigy of classical music, and he was a great prodigy of classical music, but Mendelssohn also was a great prodigy of classical music. He was still quite young in his 20s when he composed his first piano concerto, and it is fiery and confident and just everything you would want in a romantic piano concerto. Pianist Helen Wong, the soloist here with the New York Philharmonic, Kurt Mazur conducting.

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Pianist Helen Wong and the New York Philharmonic with Mendelssohn's first piano concerto, Kurt Masur, conducting on Classical 101. Introspective and intense, lyrical and playful, Erich Korngold's third string quartet marks his return to composing concert music after a hiatus during World War II. I'm Jennifer Hambrick. Join me for a sparkling performance of Korngold's landmark third string quartet on The American Sound, Saturday evening at 6 and Tuesday at 7 on Classical 101. That is some spectacular music. Hope you can join me this weekend for it, Saturday at 6 on Classical 101. Here is music by a composer very much in the lineage of Mendelssohn. Richard Franck studied at the Leipzig Conservatory of Music, which Mendelssohn had founded, and also studied with individuals in the sphere of Mendelssohn. Here is Franck's beautiful Suite in D, performed by the Württemberg Philharmonic Orchestra, Christopher Biefeld conducting.

A triumphant ending to Richard Franck's Suite for Orchestra. Christopher Fitfield led the Württemberg Philharmonic Orchestra on Classical 101. The very best classical music goes with you. 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Hear us online, on air, and on our app. Good afternoon to you. I'm Jennifer Hambrick. Thank you so much for joining me. We begin the second half of Thursday with a little trip to South America. Here is one of four waltzes by the Paraguayan composer and guitarist Agustin Barrios. This one called Springtime. Guitarist Aaron Spoor conducts.

Guitarist Aaron Spoor with Springtime, one of four waltzes by Agustin Barrios on Classical 101. 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Dancing, flirting, flouncing, giggling, and other entertainments in a Paris cafe. That's some of what's on tap in Jacques Offenbach's Parisian Gaiety. We'll hear 11 selections from Offenbach's score, performed here by the Cincinnati Pops. Eric Kunzel conducting.

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0: Always entertaining. Music by Jacques Offenbach. A few selections there from his music for Parisian Gaiety. Erich Kunzel led the Cincinnati Pops.
1: 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We'll sample the Spanish Zarzuela with Luisa Fernanda, and Anne Boleyn goes mad in Donat

0: Yeti's Anna Bolena. I'm Christopher Purdy. 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
1: I'm Jennifer Hambrick. Good afternoon to you. Hope you're enjoying your Thursday. Here's a little oboe for you. Maybe you're enjoying some lunch. Maybe you're taking a walk around the block, getting a little sunshine. This will go nicely with any of that. An oboe concerto in E-flat by C.P.E. Bach, one of the very successful musical children of J.S. Bach. Oboist Burkhard Gletzner performs here with the Leipzig Neubach Collegium Musicum. 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

An oboe concerto in E flat by C.P.E. 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Oboist Burkhard Gletzner performed with the Leipzig Neubach Collegium Musicum, Max Palmer conducting on Classical 101. 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

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Rinaldo Alessandrini led the Concerto Italiano on Classical 101. 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Hear us online, on air, and on our app. And here is on a beautiful Thursday afternoon. I'm Jennifer Hambrick. Thank you so much for joining me today. Here is a piece of music from very, very early in Beethoven's career. This is his Knight's Ballet. He didn't give it an opus number, but if he had given it an opus number, it would be number one. It is now without opus number one. Beethoven composed this while he was still living in his hometown of Bonn, Germany, long before he moved to Vienna. Helmut Müller-Brühl leads the Basel Symphony Orchestra in music by Beethoven from before he was Beethoven here on Classical 101.

0: Music by the very young Beethoven. That was his Knight's Ballet, performed by the Basel Symphony Orchestra. Helmut Müller-Brühl conducting.
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0: Here's a little bit of an early music fix for your Thursday. This is a dance from Michael Praetorius's collection of dance music named after the ancient Greek muse of dance, Terpsichore. 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

0: Well, that was fun. That was the Renaissance band Calliope with a Branle for the Queen. 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
0: Well, guitars are everywhere today, so it's kind of hard to imagine a time when the guitar was maybe not so much a concert instrument. Johann Caspar Merz was maybe a guitarist in the second generation or so of a professional concert classical guitarist. He also composed music for his instrument, and we'll hear some now. This is Merz's Hungarian Fantasy. Guitarist Lynn McGrath performs.

Guitarist Lynn McGrath with the Hungarian Fantasy by Johann Kaspar Merz on Classical 101. Introspective and intense, lyrical and playful, Erich Korngold's third string quartet marks his return to composing concert music after a hiatus during World War II. I'm Jennifer Hambrick. Join me for a sparkling performance of Korngold's landmark Third String Quartet on The American Sound, Saturday evening at 6 and Tuesday at 7 on Classical 101. Well, next hour, Craig Wheeler is going to take you back to one of those little New England towns with an old-time gazebo on the town square. He's got some great music in that vein for you in just a little bit when he joins you. I'm Jennifer Hambrick. Thank you for joining me here on Classical 101 today. Always a delight and a joy to have you with me. I'll see you again tomorrow morning starting at 10. For you now, a piano concerto with a restless soul. Mozart's Piano Concerto No. 20 in D minor is dramatic and emotional and just a really compelling ride. Pianist

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0: music of Wolfgang Amadeus Mozart on Classical 101, his Piano Concerto No. 20 in D minor from 1785. Geoffrey Tate led the English Chamber Orchestra, and the pianist Mitsuko Uchida.
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0: 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Good afternoon, friends. It's 2 o'clock. I'm Craig Wheeler, here to bring you some music this hour from John Knowles Payne, the American composer, another American composer, John Corigliano, who is still with us. We don't always play old dead men, you know. And also British composer Sir Edward Elgar. We'll begin with the music of John Knowles Payne. This is a symphonic poem based on Shakespeare's The Tempest. Joanne Folletta leads the Ulster Orchestra.

0: a symphonic poem based on William Shakespeare's The Tempest by the American composer John Knowles Payne, performed for you by the Ulster Orchestra under the direction of Joanne Folletta.
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0: From the American composer John Corigliano, we have two of his gazebo dances for wind ensemble, the Overture and the Waltz, performed for you by the University of Texas Wind Ensemble under the direction of Jerry Junkin.

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0: The Overture and Waltz from John Corigliano's Gazebo Dances. The University of Texas Wind Ensemble was led by Jerry Junkin.
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0: Music from Sir Edward Elgar now. The Wand of Youth Suite, number 1. Sir Charles McCarris leads the Welsh National Opera Orchestra on Classical 101.

The Wand of Youth Suite, No. 1 by Sir Edward Elgar. Sir Charles Mackerras conducted the Welsh National Opera Orchestra on Classical 101. I have some music now from John Christopher Smith. He lived from 1712 to 1795, and he was born in Ansbach, and he was the son of a wool merchant, and he ended up becoming, his father was a very enthusiastic amateur musician, and he grew up in his father's business, but then he followed his friend George Frederick Handel in the capacity of a treasurer, and the rest is, well, musical history as it is. This is selections from the music he wrote for his opera, The Fairies, which was based on A Midsummer Night's Dream in 1755. Mary Terry Smith conducts Capella Savaria,

0: John Christopher Smith's Music to the Fairies, which was an opera production of A Midsummer Night's Dream, and you heard three selections. Capella Savaria was conducted by Mary Terry Smith on Classical 101.
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0: 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Good afternoon, it's 3 o'clock. I'm Craig Wheeler, here to bring you some music this hour from two composers specifically, Richard Wagner and Claudio Monteverdi. And we're going to go back and forth between the two, and they're separated by quite a bit, but it's a over 200 years, definitely, but it's quite a mix. Interesting. 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Information at springfieldsym.org. We'll begin the hour with the Prelude to Act I from Die Meistersinger by Richard Wagner. Daniel Barenboim conducts the Chicago Symphony Orchestra.

0: I let those pieces play right into each other because I wanted to hear the difference between 250 years before and after Wagner's music, considered some of the grandest of its time in the mid to late 1800s, and then with Claudio Vadoverde's in 1610, with his Vespers of 1610, you heard the Deus in Adjutorium and the Antiphon Psalm 19 from the Vespro della Beata Vergine, the Vespers of the Blessed Virgin of 1610. And the Wagner piece was the Act I Prelude from Die Meistersinger with the Chicago Symphony Orchestra. The Monteverdi was performed by Apollo Spire, the Apollo Singers, and Jeanette Sorrell.
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2: 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My name is Ebony, and I've been a big fan since I was a child. I love all the educational videos that I grew up on and that my kids is growing up on. Thank you guys for y'all's services.
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0: Got a little bit more Wagner and Monteverdi for you. I'm just going to let the three pieces play. You're going to hear the prelude from Act 3 of Lohengrin, followed by more of the Vespers of 1610 from Monteverdi.

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0: We had Richard Wagner's Act 3 Prelude to Lohengrin, followed by Claudio Monteverdi's two pieces from his Vespers of 1910. We had the Antiphon Nigrosum from the Vespro della Beata Vergine, and then the Laudate Pure, also from the Vespro della Beata Vergine, the Vespers of the Blessed Virgin from 1610. The last piece was based on Psalm 113. That was music that was written in 1610, as opposed to the music before it, which is like almost 1850, so 240 years separating some of the grandest music of its time.
1: 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I'm Stephen Spotswood. 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
0: We're going to do a little bit more Wagner now, but not as pompous and big and brassy as the other. We're going to leave you with the 3 o'clock hour and start up your 4 before we get to the 4 o'clock hour with something very peaceful after all that music from 1610. This is Wagner's Siegfried Idyll from 1870. Jamie Galeado leads the Scottish Chamber Orchestra.

0: Richard Wagner's Siegfried Idyll in E major from 1870. It was a Christmas gift to his wife after she'd given birth to his son. Amy Laredo conducted the Scottish Chamber Orchestra on Classical 101.
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0: 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Hear us online, on air, and on our app. Good afternoon, it's 4 o'clock. I'm Craig Wheeler, here bringing you some music this hour from Louis Moreau Gottschalk, a couple of great piano pieces, something from Charles Tomlinson Griffiths, also from the Revolutionary War composer in America, William Billings, and also a Mozart piano concerto for you. Support for WOSU comes from the not-for-profit Columbus Metropolitan Club. 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Beginning the hour with two pieces by Louis Moreau Gottschalk. He was that kind of heartthrob composer who lived around during the Civil War, toured everywhere for the Union and everything. He had that big droopy mustache, kind of like how John Wilkes Booth, that was kind of the look, the matinee out, all the dark hair that all pomaded and everything. Quite the heartthrob. He would have been like the Madonna of his day, kind of. Here are two of his pieces, Manchega and Bambula, both played by Alan Feinberg.

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0: Music now from the American composer Charles Thomason Griffiths. This is music written in 1919. His Roman sketches, they were originally for piano, and he orchestrated two of them. The two movements are The White Peacock and Clouds. Joanne Folletta leads the Buffalo Philharmonic Orchestra.

0: Charles Tomlinson Griffith's Roman sketches, two of them, movements 1 and 4, White Peacock and Clouds, music from 1919. Joanne Paletta led the Buffalo Philharmonic Orchestra on Classical 101.
1: 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Kathleen Battle sings spirituals. 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
0: Music from the American composer William Billings. He was writing around the time of the Revolutionary War, music from about 1776 to 1778. These are three hymns set for brass and band, Boston, Judea, and Chester, played for you by the Galliard Brass Ensemble and the Goldman Band.

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1: 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You heard Boston and Judea, played by the Galliard Brass Ensemble, and Chester, played by the Goldman Band under Richard Franco Goldman. All music from about 1776 to 1778 on Classical 101. Now a piano concerto by Wolfgang Amadeus Mozart, his Piano Concerto No. 25 in C Major. Sir Neville Mariner leads the Academy of St. Martin in the Fields, and the soloist is Ivan Moravec.

Wolfgang Amadeus Mozart's Piano Concerto No. 25 in C Major. Sir Neville Mariner led the Academy of St. Martin in the Fields, and the pianist was Ivan Morovitz. 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Good evening, it's 5 o'clock. I'm Craig Wheeler, here to bring you some music this hour from Kurt Atterberg, Franz Schubert, Gustav Mahler, Francesco Cilia, and Wolfgang Amadeus Mozart as well. We'll begin with a piece of music by Kurt Atterberg that he won, I believe it was like $10,000. It was a great amount of money when he wanted it. It was called the Dollar Symphony. That's what they named it after he wrote it. It was some contest for the 100th anniversary of Schubert's death or something crazy like that. Here's the first movement of his Symphony No. 6, known as the Dollar Symphony. Junichi Hirokami conducts the Norrköping Symphony Orchestra.

0: The first movement to Kurt Atterberg's Symphony No. 6 in C major, known as the Dollar Symphony. Yunichi Horikami conducted the Norrköping Symphony Orchestra on Classical 101.
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0: Music from Franz Schubert now, from his Symphony No. 9 in C major. This is the first movement, played by Herbert von Karajan and the Berlin Philharmonic.

The first movement of Franz Schubert's Symphony No. 9 in C major music took him from 1825 to 1828. To complete that, Herbert von Karajan conducted the Berlin Philharmonic on Classical 101. Music now from Gustav Mahler. His Symphony No. 6, we're going to be hearing the first movement, the Allegro Energico, ma non troppo, and the tempo marking also is vehemently but pithy, heftig aber markig. So, it's very much that. Joel Levy leads the Atlanta Symphony Orchestra.

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Joel Levy conducted the Atlanta Symphony Orchestra on Classical 101. 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Concert bands, marching bands, wind ensembles, wind orchestras, the whole shebang. I'm Craig Wheeler. 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And that's tonight at 7 if you want to tune in, and I encourage you to. It's got some great stuff. Music now from Francesco Ciglia. This is the Act 4 Prelude from Andriana Lecouvreur. Giuseppe Pietrora conducts Orchestra Metropolitana.

0: The prelude to Act 4 from his four-act drama lyrique. Francesco Cilli's Andrea Lecuvria. Giuseppe Pietraroia conducted the Orchestra Metropolitaine on Classical 101.
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0: 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His final symphony, the Symphony No. 41 in C major. 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Christoph Bandacchiani conducts the Cleveland Orchestra for you on Classical 101.

0: first movement of Mozart's Symphony No. 41 in C major music from 1788. The Cleveland Orchestra was conducted by Christoph von Dohnányi.
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0: 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I'm Craig Wheeler. It's been great sharing music with you today, but do stay tuned at 6 p.m. Bill McLaughlin's going to be in with Exploring Music, and I'm going to be back here at 7 o'clock with Symphony Showcase. In the meantime, keep on listening to Classical 101, friends, and do take care.

Hello there, and welcome to Exploring Music. It's Bill McLaughlin here. Voices from the East, our theme this week. We've been listening to music of three remarkable composers born in the Soviet Union in the 1930s, and very vital voices they are. In the beginning of the week, we heard from the Estonian composer Arvo Pärt. Yesterday and again today, we're listening to music of Sofia Gubaidulina, who was born along the Volga River in a town called Chistopol. And tomorrow, we'll conclude by listening to music of the Georgian composer Gia Cancelli. One of the interesting ironies, if you want to call it that, for me this week has been to realize that these three composers growing up in the godless empire, as we used to think of the Soviet Union as being, all three of them are in fact very deeply religious. We'll start off now with a question to which Sofia Gubaidulina provides an answer. The question is, how do you spell the name Bach, as in J.S. Bach? Well, in English letters we say B-A-C-H. In the German pronunciation, it's pronounced Bay-A-C-H-A. And Bay is not B natural. That's B. Bay is B flat. So Bay-A-C-H-A. It's possible to sign Bach's name in musical notation. And in fact, J.S. Bach did that himself in The Art of the Fugue. We'll listen now to Sofia Gubaidulina's reflections on the theme B-A-C-H. This is Cator Molinari playing.

Well, that's a very nice recording from Cator Molinari, music of Sofia Gubay de Lina, reflections on the theme B-A-C-H. So that's an homage to J.S. Bach. And we're going to hear work composed now in 1987, which Gubay de Lina actually uses the title homage, homage a T.S. Eliot, she writes. The T.S. Eliot that she's engaging with are the poems called the Four Quartets, remarkable pieces, which start out with the line, time present and time past are both perhaps present in time future. Sofia Gubay de Lina composed this piece, Homage a T.S. Eliot, for octet and soprano. Our soprano is going to be Christine Whittlesley. We're going to hear four of the sections of the Homage to T.S. Eliot. The first two without soprano at all. The second actually features very heroic horn playing. Then the soprano comes in and sings, the chill ascends from feet to knees. And finally, time and the bell have buried the day. Here is Christine Whittlesley singing music of Sofia Gubay de Lina to words of T.S. Eliot.

Time and the bell have buried the day. The black cloud carries the sun away. Words of T.S. Eliot, music of Sophia Goodbye Darlina, sung by Christine Whittlesley. We just heard four sections of Goodbye Darlina's homage a T.S. Eliot for octet and soprano. Christine Whittlesley, the soprano. The octet made up of two violins, viola, cello, bass, clarinet, horn, and bassoon. Gidon Kremer led that ensemble from the violin chair. Remarkable music from Sophia Goodbye Darlina, who shows here her spectacular gift for writing melody for the voice. You're tuned in to Exploring Music, Voices of the East, and today, music of Sophia Goodbye Darlina. Drop us a line, let us know how you like the show, and suggest some more of your own favorite composers, too. Write to us via our website, exploringmusic.org. I want to play a really big, wonderful piece for two solo violas and symphony orchestra by Goodbye Darlina. This piece came at the invitation of Kurt Mazur, who was at the time, this is 1999, music director of the New York Philharmonic. And he wanted something for his two brilliant young violists, Cynthia Phelps and Rebecca Young. Sophia Goodbye Darlina said, I was really charmed at the idea of writing for these two female soloists. And she came up with a chain of variations, seven variations in all, which starts with a kind of a whirlwind. And then Goodbye Darlina says, the orchestra poses questions that the soloists must answer. And they are very different personalities, which you hear immediately. The first viola ascends, the second descends. Seven variations in all. The piece is called Two Paths, music for two solo violas and symphony orchestra. The soloists, again, are Cynthia Phelps and Rebecca Young, and we're hearing Kurt Mazur conducting the New York Philharmonic. This was the premiere performance back in 1999. Music of Sophia Goodbye Darlina.

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That's a remarkable orchestral palette the Goodbye to Lena uses in that piece, from very, very high to very, very low, and frequently at the same time, as we heard just at the very end there. Two Paths, music for two solo violas and symphony orchestra, composed in 1999 for Kurt Mazur and his two wonderful soloists, Cynthia Phelps and Rebecca Young, the two principal violists of the New York Philharmonic, which gave that performance. And now, after that rather serious music, we have a really wonderfully silly piece which Goodbye to Lena composed for the Lockenhaus Festival. On their last concert, they gave a concert of musical jokes, and she contributed what she called Walzerspaß, which is a sort of joke on the waltz. You'll hear right away, it sounds like we're in Johann Strauss territory, except the bass player gets lost and starts going lower in the wrong key, and then they finally get it back together, and it sounds like Tales from the Vienna Woods. But watch out. Here's Goodbye to Lena's Walzerspaß.

As the audience at the Locken House Festival expressing their delight, I hope that piece ended the concert. It's hard to conceive of anything coming after that. Walzerspaß, it's a joke of the waltz by Sofia Gubajdulina. This recording gives the complete instrumentation. It's Gidon Kremer playing first violin all the way down to the bassoonist, it was Stefan Schweigert. But they don't list that heroic soprano who stepped in there and sang with such joy and such madness. Anyway, madam, you were wonderful and you made our day. I'm afraid that's all the time we have for the music of Sofia Gubajdulina, so we'll go out with a smile on our face. She's got a great sense of humor. Walzerspaß, our last piece for today. Gotta check out tomorrow. Wonderful composer from Georgia. Georgia in the Caucasus, not the Georgia of Savannah and Atlanta. That's our Georgia. No, we're going to the other Georgia to meet Gia Cancelli. Give yourself a little time to listen to music. See you tomorrow.

0: 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Rebecca Neistat is the WFMT production and syndication manager. 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I'm Bill McLaughlin. 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
2: 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I'm Christopher Purdy. 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

Good evening, friends, and welcome to Classical 101 Symphony Showcase. I'm Craig Wheeler. During this month of July, I've decided to feature the music of concert bands, marching bands, wind orchestras, wind ensembles, and what have you. And tonight, I have four pieces lined up for you, all of them performed by the Eastman Wind Ensemble, and of course, Frederick Fennell is going to be conducting in there somewhere. Those pieces are Paul Hindemith's Concert Music for Wind Orchestra, Percy Grainger's Lincolnshire Posy, Sergei Prokofiev's March in B-flat major, and Vittorio Giannini's Symphony No. 3. We begin the evening with Paul Hindemith's Concert Music for Wind Orchestra. The Eastman Wind Ensemble is conducted by Donald Hunsberger.

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Donald Hunsberger led the Eastman Wind Ensemble. Up next, more from that same group, this time led by their most famous conductor, Frederick Pinnell. Percy Grainger's Lincolnshire Posy, music from 1937.

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Frederick Pinnell led the Eastman Wind Ensemble, and he leads them once again in Sergei Prokofiev's March in B-flat Major, music from 1943.

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The Eastman Wind Ensemble was conducted by Frederick Fennell. More from the Eastman Wind Ensemble now, the Symphony No. 3 by Vittorio Giannini in B-flat Major, music from 1958. This time, the Eastman Wind Ensemble was conducted by A. Clyde Roller.

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You just heard the Symphony No. 3 in B-flat major from Vittorio Giannini, music from 1958. A. Clyde Roller conducted the Eastman Wind Ensemble. 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